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to comply. 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Stranded on distant latitudes. Caught in the nets. Hung. 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And quartered. 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
9: The blockades have been really interesting to watch because they're all this is a fragmented set of protests. It appeared a couple of weeks ago, like every day a different social organization or social sector would announce a set of blockades and would start to block. And then the government would say make certain concessions. So in the Yungas and the roads to north of La Paz, people were blocking to demand the end of the land law, and they wanted gasoline. And actually, kind of in the end, they only lifted the blockades because they wanted the government to send machinery down to fix the roads, which the government then did. We also saw peasant movements across the highlands blockading over the landlords. You saw people in Santa Cruz blocking for that, but also lack of fuel. And then obviously the cooperative miners over their demands, the COB over their demands, right? And so you kind of have a picture of kind of like rolling blockades. And every time you think that the blockades have been lifted, another sector announces blockades. So we've seen probably now about two and a half weeks of blockades. And the effects, I'm currently in the city of La Paz, so I can only speak to the city of La Paz, but the effects have been shortages, particularly of chicken, which has increased in price enormously, basically doubled in price. And so there's no chicken, there's no meat. And so you're starting to see a shortages of certain foodstuffs. There's been fuel shortages.
8: Resnost blokad glede na svoje izkušnje komentira Thomas Grisafi, profesor človeške geografije na Univerzi v Sankt Galenu.
1: I've actually experienced road blockades in Bolivia personally, and they're not just an inconvenience, they're like an existential threat to urban centers. So because of Bolivia's geography, you know, there aren't that many roads that need to be blocked to basically isolate certain cities, right? Because it's mountainous terrain. There aren't that many sort of roads that get you around. And so over, you know, for decades now, a consistent method of protest in Bolivia by rural and urban popular social sectors is to just block roads. So what they do is they go out, they throw big stones or logs or cars or whatever it is and make these roads impassable. And they sort of, these grassroots organizations, be it miners' unions, agricultural unions, neighborhood civic committees, whatever it is, they coordinate amongst themselves and they kind of man these blockades. So, you know, there's always several hundred people at each roadblock. And what can happen is you can't get through, because the only way these things get cleared is if there's a political agreement and a solution is found, or they send in the military to move them on. But this is a real risk, because whenever that happens, there's often violent clashes and people are hurt, injured and often even killed.
8: Poleg cesto prestolnico se je vojska osredotočila na cesto v El Alto, kjer so naftne rafinerije. Razloge in učinke akcije pojasni McNally.
9: Fuel shortages have been really important, and a really important effect of the blockades, which is why you saw the military come in and unblock certain parts of El Alto. And the area that they were focusing on is a place called Sencata, where the YPFB has a refinery, and that was to allow cisterns to leave the refinery so that there would be gasoline and jet fuel in La Paz and El Alto Airport. And so kind of what we see now is certain sectors of the middle class is complaining about the bloqueos. There's a narrative that Evo Morales is to blame, which is an easy fallback, and actually kind of completely ignores the fact that there is this big crisis going on that has made people's lives materially worse. And so we're starting to see the emergence of the kind of like popular bloc again, a kind of white mestizo elite that is really out of touch with the country. And you see there's a lot in La Paz of people kind of asking the military to unblock the bloqueos, blaming Evo Morales, without understanding that this would just make things worse, particularly in El Alto. The use of violence to unblock Sencata has almost been a radicalizing force in El Alto, which has been seen as a rebel city and has been quite absent until Saturday, when the military came in, unblocked many parts of the city. And this led to a kind of like self-call and local people in El Alto coming out and rearming the bloqueos, because they recognized that if the state uses violence, they're going to be the first ones to experience it.
8: Bolivijskim delavcem je prekipelo zaradi predsednikovega desničarskega pristopa k reševanju gospodarske krize. Več pove Grisafi.
1: Probably one of the key issues that all protesters are arguing about is that they say, you know, this isn't just a temporary economic shock as far as they're concerned. This is a deep structural problem, which is directly sort of personalized in the figure of Rodrigo Paz, who they view as a traitor because he campaigned as a kind of centrist last year in the November 2025 election and gained support from sectors who'd previously voted for the MAS party, so kind of popular urban and rural sectors. And then he came to power and immediately became a far more right-wing than he'd kind of promised he would be. So he's identified as a kind of real neoliberal. There are sort of concerns about him privatizing parts of the economy, particularly natural gas. And he's also kind of like pursued a politics of austerity. So things like cutting fuel subsidies to bring down the national deficit. And he was kind of, his hand was forced a little bit because he went to the International Monetary Fund to ask for a $3 billion loan. And of course, when you get these loans, they're not for free, right? The IMF says, well, you have to cut this, do this, implement that. And so that's kind of the track that he's locked into. But of course, the political fallout on the ground is awful.
8: Gospodarska kriza v Boliviji se kaže kot inflacija, ki je posledica zvišanja cen goriva, ki je posledica pomankanja goriva, ki je posledica kopnenja državnih rezerv deviz, prvo domino pa predstavlja zmanjšanje izvoza surovin. 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
1: So there are like several different issues on the table. This all began with transport workers in response to cuts to fuel subsidies, which effectively tripled the price of diesel. And their initial complaint was that because the cuts in fuel subsidies, which kept prices at 2006 levels, they could no longer afford diesel. So they started putting cheaper quality fuel in their vehicles. And this, they claim, damaged the vehicles. So they then asked for money from the state. So that was one thing. And of course, you know, the rise in price of fuel has spillover effects across the entire economy because transport goes up. So food goes up. So every kind of consumer item increases dramatically. And this is against, so you've got very high levels of inflation. So in response, then the teachers mobilized because they want pay increases to offset this, and so on and so forth. And Bolivia is basically living through its worst economic crisis for decades right now.
8: Protest proti agrarni reformi oziroma zakonu 1720, uveljavljenemu v začetku aprila, so cestne blokade postavili kmečki sindikati. Predsednik se je vdal in zakon razveljavil v sredo. Vsebino zakona in razloge kmečkih sindikatov za nasprotovanje opiše McNally.
9: The central driver of it, according to the past government, was to transform what are called small properties in legal terms into medium properties. In order, they argued, to give small property owners access to credit and financial markets. The problem with this is that many people thought that the transfer from small to medium properties would enable a transfer of land from small property owners to big landowners and would lead to the concentration of land. The reason why this would have happened is a process called the saneamiento. What it is the process by which both individual small property owners and collective landowners, i.e. kind of community, peasant and indigenous communities, can stake legal claims to land. And importantly, the saneamiento process, it was part of the process of the agrarian reform, the so-called INRA, and it allowed these communities to gain legal titles over the land. And what this law did was it kind of eradicated this process, which was arguably started in the 1953 agrarian reform, which was a bottom-up reform in the highlands. And so what would the effect of this land would be on collective communities would be a denial of their legal rights to collective land titles. And for small property owners, the fears would be that kind of big, particularly commercial landowners would end up buying up small parcels of land because they have better access to credit markets at a cheaper rate of interest. And this would basically end up with the dispossession of certain marginalized peasant and indigenous communities.
8: Šoferjem in kmetom se je začelo pridruževati vse več različnih sektorjev. 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
9: We can think about the mining sector as split into different sectors that play very different roles. So first you have large-scale corporate mining in mines like San Cristobal, which is one of the biggest mines in the world, which mainly mines silver and zinc. And these mines create a lot of foreign reserves and fiscal resources for the government, although they're not taxed and the royalties are nowhere near as high as in hydrocarbons. So they are important economically, but most of the mining rents from these big mines actually leaves the country. And because they're highly mechanized and technologically advanced, they don't produce that much employment. The state sector, after the renationalization of Comibol under Evo Morales, this sector is less important than it was 15 years ago. It's mainly concentrated on the old tin mines around Oruro and the north of Potosi. And this has a fairly kind of large contingent of miners employed by the state who have a fairly decent salary in comparison to people who work in the cooperative sector.
8: Rudarje državnega in v manjši meri zasebnega sektorja predstavlja Bolivijska delavska centrala, krajše COP, ki je tudi sicer med pomembnejšimi organizatorji blokad in protestov. 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Sindikalno centralo predstavi sogovorec.
9: It was a product of the 1952 revolution. It represents all formerly employed workers in Bolivia, but historically the heart of that union has been miners, but not the cooperative miners, but the formerly employed, normally state miners. And they make sectoral demands around wages and working conditions. The COB was heavily defeated in the transition to neoliberalism, particularly at Catamarca in 1986 after the implementation of neoliberal reforms, which saw 27,000 state miners lose their jobs and move to the Chapare, which is the coca growing region from which Evo Morales comes. So the COB is not the same as it was in the 20th century, but it's still a very important political actor. It's not aligned with any political party. Within the COB, there's a very strong sense, and there always has been amongst some of the leaders there, of trade union independence. But under the Morales government, when social organizations were incorporated into the state, certain COB leaders aligned with the MAS. There had been a purge of leaders within the COB by the MAS. And so what we see is an organization that's kind of a legacy of 20th century union politics is still incredibly important, but it doesn't have the same political weight as it had before. Partly because there just aren't enough formal workers in Bolivia, and partly because the leadership has become increasingly separated from the different sectors of the working classes that it's supposed to represent.
8: Poleg sindikatov, ki predstavljajo rudarje v državnih in zasebnih podjetjih, protestirajo tudi Federacije rudarskih zadrug, ki predstavljajo tretji sektor v bolivijskem rudarstvu.
9: The corporate sector, which is where most miners are employed, is a strange product of when the Bolivian state mining sector was very strong after the 1952 revolution. It was a way to control the labor force so that mining could absorb more labor and to take some of the less productive deposit and put it in the hands of small capitals and workers in order to try and produce employment. Since the 1980s, when you had the introduction of neoliberalism in 1985 and the closing down of the previous state mining sector, the cooperative miners have become very important. They mine historically the old tin deposit in Norte Potosí and Oruro and the silver deposits in Potosí.
8: Članstvo zadrug sestavljajo vselej moški sosios, ki so si med seboj načeloma enakopravni in si razdeljujejo območje znotraj koncesije, ki jo zadruga prejme od državnega rudarskega podjetja Komibol ali pa neposredno od države. 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
9: One of the noticeable things about the current protests is that very fragmented, and there isn't a unifying or articulator set of demands. So historically, the big set of social movements in the early 21st century, between 2000 and 2005, had the nationalization of gas and a constituent assembly to reform Bolivia as a plurinational state as a set of demands that was able to knit together a broad social coalition, and this social coalition was behind the rise of Evo Morales and the MAS initially. Now what we see is groups following sectoral demands, and they all want slightly different things, right? So the cooperative miners want a set of recognitions, a removal of parallel organizations and access to diesel and explosives. The COB started with demands for higher minimum wages, higher wages, and that quickly transformed into a rejection of the PAS regime, and they're demanding that PAS resigns. Other groups wanted, say, the marchers from Pando, who marched 28 days to arrive in La Paz, they wanted the repeal of the land law. If there's anything that's articulating movements, it's that PAS steps down, but that's not a positive political project, right? So the big question is, if PAS steps down, then what, right? Because they don't have any responses or demands that help address the crisis, which is a crisis of lack of dollars, lack of fuel, and because of the blockades now.
8: Oktobra izvoljeni predsednik PAS pa se s takšnim uporom v pol leta vladanja ne sooča prvič. 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
1: The two most famous blockades, I suppose, in recent history would be the 2003 and 2005 sieges of La Paz. So 2003, the city of La Paz, which is the capital, was held under siege and actually forced Gonzalo Sanchez de Lozada, the president of the time, to abandon the presidency and escape and flee to Miami. And then there was another siege only 2 years later that got rid of Carlos Mesa. So the threat today is quite real, right? They really can be a powerful tool for political change. Whether or not it'll get that far, who knows? But I'm sure that the government at the moment are aware of the very real threat that they're under. And actually, they're starting to use the military to create what they call humanitarian corridors to let food and medical supplies into the city. Because at the moment, you know, the hospitals are running out of materials, there's no food available. But the threat of these kind of sieges is that they can just continue, because the rural sectors, they're very, very organized out in the countryside, or the miners, they're very, very organized, and they can maintain that presence for as long as needs be, because they just cycle through. So, you know, one family will send a few people for a few days, and then they go home, and then they're replaced by someone else, and they can maintain these for weeks on end. And there's a limited amount of time a city can survive without actually having any access to food. So it is a very serious threat. And if they want to keep it up, they can.
8: Sindikalisti, ki oblegajo prestolnico, sebe razumejo kot naslednike indijanskega upornika Tupaka Katarija iz 18. stoletja in uresničitev njegove napovedi pred usmrtitvijo. 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
1: The very first blockade of La Paz actually happened in 1781, and it was an indigenous rebellion led by a guy called Tupac Katari and his wife Bartolina Caesar, and they held the city of La Paz under siege for several months, leading people to starve and all kinds of horrible things to happen in the city. And it was only, the siege was only lifted after reinforcements came up from Buenos Aires to sort of, and eventually Tupac Katari was caught and he was executed, as was Bartolina Caesar. And sort of legend has it that as he was being killed, he shouted out, "I will return and I will be millions." And that's the same slogan that protesters use today when they lay siege to La Paz. They say, "We are the millions, we have returned, we're the millions of Tupac Katari." So there's a kind of deeper historical kind of consciousness informing today's protests linked to kind of sovereignty, indigenous identity, and kind of anti-imperialism in all its forms.
8: Poevu Tupac. Offside je pripravil Matej.

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Yeah, Flip Mode Squad 2000, as we consistently display movements. 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

0: Well, if you talk to the average teenager of today and you ask them what it is about music that they like, and the first thing they'll say is the beat, the beat, the beat.
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3: So the reason I get up every day, even though there's no race, or there's no school, or there's nothing in front of me, is because, you know, people need to have purpose to get up. But we don't take a second to realize the purpose is always there. So if you wake up in the morning and you don't want to do something, you don't care enough about yourself. That is the number one purpose in life, is to better oneself.
4: So the reason I get up every day, even though there's no race, or there's no school, or there's nothing in front of me, is because, you know, people need to have purpose to get up.
5: So the reason I get up every day, even though there's no race, or there's no school, or there's nothing in front of me, is because, you know, people need to have purpose to get up. But we don't take a second to realize the purpose is always there. So if you wake up in the morning and you don't want to do something, you don't care enough about yourself. That is the number one purpose in life, is to better oneself.
4: That is the number one purpose in life.
5: So the reason I get up every day, even though there's no race, or there's no school, or there's nothing in front of me, is because, you know, people need to have purpose to get up. But we don't take a second to realize the purpose is always there. So if you wake up in the morning and you don't want to do something, you don't care enough about yourself. That is the number one purpose in life, is to better oneself.
6: 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Yes, it's wake-up time.
7: Hey, y'all, wake up.
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1: Aiden, wake up. 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
0: Aiden, wake up.

0: president has gone too far. Everybody needs to wake up. The occupant of the Oval Office is ignorant to the Constitution and has no regard for the rule of law. Trying to silence me, in proposing to court-martial me, in threatening to kill me for fighting back when our democracy demands that we must fight back.
1: Wake up.
2: Wake up. Wake up. Run, rush, and put a little makeup.
1: The rock drop. Wake up, America. Wake up. The rock drop. Wake up, America. Wake up. Even if you, too, have done nothing wrong.
3: Can't be blind to anybody.
1: Seeking foreign policy advice from the rock drop. Even if you, too, have done nothing wrong. The rock drop. You're a rock group. You, too. Even if you, too, have done nothing wrong. Are your records perfect? Now, understand I have nothing against you two. Are your records perfect? The rock drop. Even if you two have done nothing wrong, are your records perfect? Can you disprove the lies? Can you prove that you are innocent when you are next to be falsely accused? Understand I have nothing against you two. Wake up, America, wake up. You may not know this, but they try to call me at the White House every night during the concert.
4: Could be our lucky night. Get through to George.
5: White House.
4: Hello, is that the White House?
5: Yeah, can I help you?
4: Hi there, look, you may know, I call in a lot, and I'm always asking to speak to the president.

0: two can see the U.S., get used to what where it was. And I say, forget this economic policy. You two deserve better. Waste right out your paycheck.
1: Could be our lucky night.
0: The rock crop.

0: 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This is American Top 40, right here on the radio station you grew up with. Music Radio 138. Oh, fuck.
1: Our inbox is flooded with Americans saying they don't watch the news. They listen to our songs instead, since your media is full of shit. Let's keep it 100 and talk reality.

0: John, it's Devil Dog time. 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Let's go. Let's go, Weapons Platoon. EDL, 15 minutes. Rise and shine, it's Devil Dog time. Let's go, first, second. Rise and shine, it's Devil Dog time. Let's go.
1: Can you shut the fuck up?
0: Hey, freaking damn Jewel.
1: Yes, Staff Sergeant.
0: You think just because you're in the field, you want to shave your nasty face? Go shave that right now.
1: Here you go, Staff Sergeant. Bro, my smegma is on level 10 right now. You got baby wipes?
2: Yeah, man.
0: You ready to step in an hour?
1: I just have to start.
2: Oh my god, that MRE did me dirt.

Have you ever set an alarm for 4:30 a.m. and then hit snooze like it's a reflex? Or worse, you wake up, look at the clock and say, "Forget it. I'll start tomorrow." If that's you, don't worry. Today, I'm giving you 6 powerful secrets to wake up early consistently, even on days when you sleep late. And trust me, these are not those boring sleep 8 hours tips. These are real, practical, psychological techniques that actually work. Let's begin. Waking up early is not just about

that. Hey there, snoozers. Trace here for DNews. Thanks for watching, and check this out. New set. It's awesome. I had a roommate in college whose alarm went off at 7:15 for his 8 a.m. class. The radio, as loud as the volume would go. He didn't even flinch or wake up, but I almost hit the ceiling. It scared me so much. We've done lots of videos on sleep. We even actually have a sleep playlist you can check out. But waking up, some days I just don't want to get up. Social jet lag, or the idea that we have to wake up before our natural rhythms want us to wake up, affects 70% of the population, according to a study in Current Biology. And difficulty waking up is called sleep inertia. A 2013 study in PLOS ONE describes it as a temporary period of reduced alertness and impaired performance. Scientific symptoms of sleep inertia are poor memory and reaction time, inability to perform basic math, and the suffering of alertness or attention. These symptoms can persist for an hour and usually occur when you wake up during slow wave sleep. Sleep comes to humans in order across four stages. Stage one is the transition from wakefulness to a light sleep. During this 5 to 10 minute stage, the electrical signals pulsing through your brain form theta waves. The next 20 minutes is stage two. The brain's producing rapid bursts of activity called sleep spindles, and the heart rate slows and body temperature fluctuates and dips. Stage three is slow wave sleep, or delta sleep. This lasts about an hour, and brain activity comes in the form of delta waves. People in this stage aren't responsive when you call their name, and abnormal behaviors like bedwetting or sleepwalking are a part of the end of this stage. That's where you get to stage four. That's famous REM sleep, when dreams happen. Everybody knows about that. When you fall asleep, you go through stage one, and then to stage two, then three, four, then back to two, then three, four, then back to two. You'll do this four or five times in a night of sleep. If your alarm goes off when you're in stage three, the deepest of sleep, then you'll be jolted awake and you'll get the worst of sleep inertia. This is usually when people describe like they were being hit by a truck when they wake up. The hormones surging through your body that keep you in a deep sleep are still floating around, affecting your now awake body. Sleep inertia is still being studied. It was only named in the late 70s, so say it with me now. More research is needed. But what we do know is the best medicine is to get out of bed and turn on the lights and get going. Because the retina is directly connected to the suprachiasmatic nucleus, or SCN. The SCN controls our sleep-wake cycle and the release of melatonin, which is the hormone that triggers the sleeping part of the sleep-wake cycle. Your phone, that doesn't count. You need to actually get up and see some daylight. It's true that at night, the blue light from your phone and your tablet screens mess with your SCN regulation of that sleep-wake cycle, so don't use them before you go to sleep. But a study in PLOS ONE found that increasing that blue light in the morning doesn't increase brain alertness during sleep inertia, so grabbing your phone first thing isn't gonna save you. Also, the snooze button is not your friend. If you're jolted from slow wave sleep and allow your brain to drop into sleep again, you're gonna start the whole sleep cycle over, causing you to feel even worse. And don't set alarms every half an hour. You're not gradually waking yourself up. You're interrupting and restarting your sleep cycle over and over again. I am guilty of this, so are many of you. It is the worst. Like everything, having a healthy sleep-wake cycle requires effort. Like running a race, you have to train to be good at it. Waking up is no different. You can set one alarm, you can make yourself wake.

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I guess you could say it's a morning routine of mine. 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

0: made this into a habit. 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Tip number three, listen to your body.
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The morning comes. I even put the phone away from me so I have to get up and walk to hit snooze. And I go and I hit snooze and I go back to sleep until like 9 a.m. And then for the rest of the day, I have this immense weight of shame over me. I feel like I've wasted the entire day. I have this crazy amount of anxiety. I can't really focus on anything. And this typically ends up in me doing other harmful activities because I'm like, well, I already wasted the day, so I might as well watch, right? But look, we already know that mornings are

0: 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It's time.
1: Did you know that what you hear when you first wake up affects how easy or how hard it is for you to wake up and feel mentally clear? That's what the science says. I'm Dr. Tracy Marks, a psychiatrist, and I make mental health education videos. Have you ever awakened feeling groggy and confused, like your brain is stuck in molasses? Well, that feeling, called sleep inertia, is a temporary stage your brain passes through between sleep and full alertness. And this isn't just about feeling grumpy. Sleep inertia can have major consequences. Take the devastating crash of an Air India Express flight in 2010.
2: Tonight, the harrowing images, an Air India Express plane carrying 190 people splitting into two.
1: Sadly, 158 lives were lost, and investigators found that the captain woke up from a nap shortly before the crash and likely under the

many people go around feeling wrong on the inside. They don't really like who they are. They focus on their faults, weaknesses. They're constantly critical toward themselves. That recording of everything they've done wrong is always playing in their mind. You're impatient. You blew your diet yesterday. You lost your temper. You're still struggling with that addiction. You should be ashamed of yourself. They wonder why they're not happy. It's because they have this war going on the inside. You're not supposed to go through life feeling wrong about yourself. Quit focusing on your faults. Quit overanalyzing your weaknesses. Quit beating yourself up because you're not where you thought you would be. You have to learn to enjoy the glory that you're in right now. You may have some weaknesses. We all do. There may be some areas where you know you need to improve, but being down on yourself is not going to help you do better. The problem with not liking yourself is you're the only person that you can never get away from. You can get away from your boss, you can get away from your neighbor, you can get away from that crazy uncle, but you can never get away from you. I'm going to feel good about myself as soon as I lose this 10 pounds, as soon as I break this addiction, as soon as I control my mouth. Then I'll get rid of the guilt, the heaviness. I'm asking you to feel good about yourself right where you are. If you don't understand this, you will go through life not liking yourself. As long as you're down on yourself, feeling like you don't measure up, you can't get it right, that's not only going to keep you from enjoying your life, but it's going to keep you from improving. You have to give yourself a break. You're on the potter's wheel. Easy to stay negative towards yourself, down, you can't get it right. But when you make this decision to accept yourself, faults and all, instead of beating yourself up, you have the attitude, no, I'm not perfect. This doesn't mean we don't try to improve. It means you don't let that heaviness weigh you down to where you think that there's something wrong with you. One of the worst mistakes you could make is to go through life being against yourself. You have to look away from your faults. Look away from your shortcomings. Focusing on your weaknesses will distract you from your purpose. Some people live with this nagging feeling that's always telling them, you're not attractive enough. You're not disciplined enough. You still have that addiction. You'll never get it right. They've heard that playing in their mind so long that it's become normal. Why don't you turn off that negative recording? Why don't you quit thinking about everything wrong with you and start thinking about what's right with you? What I'm saying is, it's okay to feel good about who you are while you're in the process of changing. Very powerful when you can say, I like who I am. I feel good about myself. Most people can't do this. They say, I would feel good about myself if I didn't have these weaknesses. I would be happy with who I am if I was a better parent, if I was more patient, if I wasn't so jealous. Or Joel, I would hold my head up high if I hadn't made these mistakes, if I hadn't blown that relationship. There will always be some reason why you shouldn't feel good about who you are. The accuser will make sure to remind you of something that you're not doing right. Some area you're not up to par, some way that you failed.

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I met a curious girl with spectral eyes in the background hum. She said, imagine this, imagine this. Every number has a twin, and there's no way to know where the twin's gonna go when the number reverses its spin.

looked at him with the fast fury eyes as the dusk was beginning to start. As the sky's lights balance with the street lights glow in the slow motion moments before the first star. He found a promise of sources, events without cause, a direction of right angles to all the roots that he's ever been taught.

She started to speak, she said, sometime, somewhere, every night. There's a point on the earth where the sun's rose goes, where the noise we've known on a life cuts off, and you never know what's there till it's gone. So it's a silence, so lost. Some nights it appears 50 feet above the sea. Some nights it appears between the floors of an office block. Some nights it comes to rest upon a table in a white-tiled cafe, where insomniacs are sheltered from the porous dark.

Brazilian, and I know only three presidents. One is our, one is our, one is Negus, Negus, Negus. Another, another is Joseph Rose, title, title.

victory's a hero, hero. And we don't need other title because our ship has niggers.